0: after the break. Alice's Attic with Alice Cooper.
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5: 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I'm Lisa Berrigan. Coming up, we'll hear classic live sets from the Black Crowes, the Scorpions, and AC/DC. First, our headliner, Pearl Jam. They're playing the Ohana Festival this weekend in Orange County, California. After that, things slow down a bit. Get all the details at pearljam.com. Have you ever been to the New Orleans Jazz Festival? If not, consider adding it to your bucket list. It runs for a couple of weekends every year in late April and early May. And despite the title and heritage of the festival, it features all genres of music. Last year, on May 3rd, 2025, Pearl Jam played the 55th annual Jazz Fest. They were in the last couple of weeks of their Dark Matter World Tour. Despite being on tour for a year at that point and looking forward to time off, Pearl Jam, like the pros they are, blew away the crowd with this legendary performance. Enjoy the show. This is Live in Concert.

Then Mr. Stone Gossard on the guitar. On the other guitar, on the other side of the stage, we have Mr. Michael McCready.

0: It's our headliner, Pearl Jam, a legendary performance recorded live at last year's New Orleans Jazz Festival during their Dark Matter World Tour on May 3rd, 2025. This is Live in Concert. We'll hear a lot more from this legendary Pearl Jam performance later in the program. Coming up next, a classic 1990 live set from the Black Crowes with a musical surprise.
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15: 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This is Lisa Berrigan. Our headliner is Pearl Jam. We'll hear more of their legendary performance at the 2025 New Orleans Jazz Festival later in the program. When the Black Crowes released their debut album, Shake Your Moneymaker, they quickly made a name for themselves. Their fusion of Southern rock and blues really hit the sweet spot. They launched the Shake Your Moneymaker tour and made a stop at Atlanta's Center Stage on December 22nd, 1990. Take a listen. Later in the set, you won't believe who they cover. This is Live in Concert.
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The Black Crowes,

0: home safely. Have a good Christmas. Peace.
1: It's the Black Crowes covering the Beatles. It was captured live at Center Stage in Atlanta during their Shake Your Moneymaker tour in December of 1990. This is Live in Concert. Our headliner is Pearl Jam. We'll hear more of their legendary performance at the 2025 New Orleans Jazz Festival a little later. Coming up next, it was the spring of 1984, and the Scorpions rocked Orange County.
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1: 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This is Live in Concert. I'm Lisa Berrigan. Our headliner is Pearl Jam. We'll hear more of their legendary performance at the 2025 New Orleans Jazz Festival in just a few minutes. In early 1984, the Scorpions were taken off. They released their groundbreaking album, Love at First Sting. And soon after, Rolling Stone magazine called them the heroes of heavy metal. They played this gig about a month later. It was April 28, 1984, at the Pacific Amphitheater in Costa Mesa, California. This is Live in Concert.

0: It's the Scorpions, recorded live at the Pacific Amphitheater in Costa Mesa, California, during their Love at First Sting tour in April of 1984. This is Live in Concert. Our headliner is Pearl Jam. We'll hear more of their legendary performance at the 2025 New Orleans Jazz Festival next.
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0: 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This is Lisa Berrigan. Our headliner is Pearl Jam. If you're listening in Southern California, you might want to see if you can still find some tickets to see Pearl Jam. They're playing the Ohana Festival this weekend in Orange County. Get the details at pearljam.com. We've been listening to a legendary performance from their appearance at last year's 55th annual New Orleans Jazz Festival. It was during the final stretch of their Dark Matter World Tour on May 3rd, 2025. Let's get back to it. Once again, here's our headline.

0: headliner, Pearl Jam. Recorded live on stage at the 55th Annual New Orleans Jazz Festival. It was last year during the final weeks of the Dark Matter World Tour on May 3rd, 2025. This is Live in Concert. Stick around. Pearl Jam's encore is coming up in just a few minutes. On the way next, a classic AC/DC live set from the summer of 2001.
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6: 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This is Live in Concert. I'm Lisa Berrigan. Our headliner is Pearl Jam. We'll hear the encore from their legendary performance at the 2025 New Orleans Jazz Festival in just a few minutes. Here's an amazing live set from AC/DC, captured live during their Stiff Upper Lip Tour. It was June 14th, 2001, at Olympic Stadium in Munich, Germany. This is Live in Concert.

And I want everybody to sing and hear. You know a song called Thunderstruck? Ooh, that's good. Okay, join in with us.

0: it's AC/DC, recorded live at Olympic Stadium in Munich, Germany during their Stiff Upper Lip Tour in June of 2001. This is Live in Concert. Our headliner is Pearl Jam. We'll hear the encore from their legendary performance at the 2025 New Orleans Jazz Festival next.
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0: 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Welcome back to Live in Concert. I'm Lisa Berrigan. Don't miss Live in Concert next week. We'll hear classic live sets by The Who's Pete Townsend, Metallica, and The Rolling Stones. Our headliner next week is U2. This week's headliner is Pearl Jam. During the last couple of weeks of their Dark Matter World Tour, they made an appearance at last year's 55th annual New Orleans Jazz Festival. It was May 3rd, 2025. Pearl Jam's setlist that night leaned heavily into their 90s catalog of massive radio hits. But their encore included fan favorite covers of The Who and Neil Young. You're gonna love it. Once again, here's our headliner, Pearl Jam. This is Live in Concert.

0: from Tibetanus 34 years ago, something like that. To this day, we've loved every minute. Thank you for welcoming us. Thanks for all the gifts you've given us. Oh, forget to give you the littlest back. It's been our pleasure. We love you. Thank you, Norris. Love you forever. Thank you. Good night. Have fun tomorrow. Love.
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13: There is nothing wrong with your television set. 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
1: Hooray, hooray, hooray.
0: He went into the jungles, where all the monkeys throw nuts.
2: If I stay here, I'll go nuts.
1: Hooray, hooray, hooray.
3: Julius Henry Marx was born on October 2nd, 1890. Why does that matter? Well, I'll tell you. And quit talking back to the radio before somebody walks in and finds out how crazy you really are. Oh man, I'm turning into him already. He and his brothers would play the Palace Theater in New York for the first time on February 22nd, 1915. This was considered the highest level a vaudeville performer could reach. He spent the next 8 years as one of the top vaudeville acts before moving on to conquer Broadway in 1923. The year before, they changed their names to the ones we would recognize. Leonard would become Chico, Adolph would become Harpo, Herbert Zeppo, Milton Gummo, and Julius would become Groucho.
2: My friend, I am highly gratified at this magnificent display of effusion, and I want you to know...
3: Welcome to the Underground Garage, where we will be celebrating Groucho Marx this week in our usual casually intense manner. He was, after all, a guitar player, you know. Remember him in the rowboat and horse feathers with Thelma Todd? He was playing good. No lip sync either. Death is no impediment in the Underground Garage. We're not prejudiced about such things. Black, white, Arab, Jew, young, old, straight, gay, artist, scientist, alive, dead. We don't care. A member of the family is a member of the family. Everybody's equal in the garage. Some of our best people are dead. Yeah. Some of our rockers rock harder dead than some people out there working right now who are still breathing. Ostensibly. Some people have their biggest hits after they're dead. I have had some of my most rewarding and informative conversations with dead people. I'm not kidding. Most people are far more clear in their thinking, far more profound in their insight after they're dead. They make more sense. They were probably equally intriguing when they were alive, but who notices? Death has a funny way of adding an exclamation point to the sentence that was your life. It makes life an easy-to-understand three-act sitcom rather than an ongoing miniseries. You don't know whether the characters are important, who's going to come and go, what plot lines are going to stick. Life is unfocused. It's unclear. It's confusing. And we're too busy and self-absorbed to think about our own lives, never mind somebody else's. In the final analysis, in regards to the quality of one's work and one's general social standing, let's face it, life is overrated.

The first musical number on the program will be a piccolo solo, which we will skip. And the second number will be Signor Pastrami, the Lithuanian pianist. The signor for his first selection will play A Cup of Coffee, A Sandwich, and You from the opera Aida.

0: You know, I think you're the most beautiful woman in the whole world.
1: Do you really?
0: No, but I don't mind lying if it'll get me somewheres.
1: Oh. I shall be in the supper club tonight.
0: The supper club?
1: Yes. Will you join me?
0: Why, are you coming apart?
1: Oh, come on now. You wouldn't say no to a lady.
0: I don't know why not. They always say no to me.

0: We started our tribute to the Marx Brothers with the Marx Brothers of Punk, the Ramones, just across the river in Queens. I'm Against It. The band wrote that one. Bert Kalmer and Harry Ruby wrote Groucho's version, produced by Tommy Erdely, otherwise known as Tommy Ramone, and Ed Giant Stasium. First set started with Easy Beats, Good Times, written by Harry Vanda and George Young. Graham Parker and The Rumor, Pouring It All Out, from their second album, Heat Treatment, 1976, written by Graham and produced by Mutt Lange, who of course would produce George Young's younger brothers in AC/DC. It's all connected, right?
1: Ain't My First Rodeo is the Midnight Cowgirls out of L.A., produced and engineered by Gilby Clark and Jay Rustin.
0: School Days, just to remind you, where some of you will be tomorrow, with the classic, all the way to number 3 on the charts, the pop charts. Chuck Berry, the first poet of rock and roll. Great Johnny Johnson on piano, Freddie Bilo on drums, and Willie Dixon on bass. And British Invasion at its finest from the Animals, covering Nina Simone's Please Don't Let Me Be Misunderstood, 1965, produced by the great Mickey Most. And let's hear Groucho on his TV show, You Bet Your Life.
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2: 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Why aren't you in Washington?
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7: I don't know what they have to say. It makes no difference anyway. Whatever it is, I'm against it. No matter what it is or who commenced it, I'm against it. Your proposition may be good, but let's have one thing understood. Whatever it is, I'm against it. And even when you've changed it or condensed it, I'm against it. I'm opposed to it. On general principles, I'm opposed to it.
8: Welcome back to the Underground Garage. Salute to Groucho Marx. I was rereading Groucho Marx and other short stories and tall tales by Robert Bader, which I highly recommend. I love reading about the vaudeville days and that whole world. By the time they started making movies, they'd been around. Groucho was 39 when he finally made it. He pretty much introduced the world to cynicism. You know, by the early 30s, he had made and lost a lot of money and he'd seen everything. And that totally modern cynicism is why the movies hold up better than any of the other comedians, in my opinion. W.C. Fields had that thing too, but Groucho was the king of the cynics. And as cynical as we are right now, and we live in a terminally cynical culture, we still haven't caught up to him. And that was the 1920s, 1930s. The Marx Brothers had a very successful Broadway run, and Groucho's brother Chico spent every penny on parties, women, boats, horses, and Groucho saved every penny. He used to lecture his brother all the time, don't spend all your money. And then Groucho lost every penny in the stock market crash in 1929. So that was the attitude he came with when he finally hit the national stage. He had the greatest writers in the world, but that was no act. Nobody's that good an actor.

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1: Floor?
0: I want to register a complaint.
1: Why, what's the matter?
0: Matter enough. You know who sneaked into my stateroom at 3 o'clock this morning?
1: Who did that?
0: Nobody, and that's my complaint. I'm young. I want gaiety, laughter, ha-cha-cha. I want to dance.

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0: We started that set with the Birds. She Don't Care About Time from the incredible Turn, Turn, Turn, their second album. Their second of, what, five, six, seven incredible albums in a row. Written by Gene Clark, who left soon after the second record. And produced by Terry Melcher, who we lost way too soon. And if it had been up to Charles Manson, it would have been even sooner. La Bobby Fuller for Let Her Dance. Fantastic stuff. Out of Texas, 1965. Produced by the great Bob Keane, who you can hear tapping on a beer bottle if you have headphones on and have been smoking something illegal. Out of Miami, but forever part of the Memphis family, Sam and Dave, You Don't Know Like I Know. Their third single on Stax, written as usual by Isaac Hayes and David Porter. Sam is still going strong, man. Hi, Sam, if you're listening. Still sounds fantastic.
1: Everybody Wants to Rock and Roll is prima donna. The album is Friends of Jesse Malin, I Would Do It For You, Volume 1. Tribute to Jesse and bands doing stuff that he has written. Lyle Heisen produced it. Jesse wrote it when he was 12. And you can get it from jessemalin.com.
0: And what arguably is the Rolling Stones' greatest moment, Congratulations, spelled the logical way, with a D. B-side of Time is on my side. And of course on what I consider the greatest album of all time, 12x5. Andrew Luke Oldham producing, and the amazing writing team of Mick Jagger and Keith Richards hitting their stride end of 64. And we will be back with more information you cannot live without regarding the fabulous Marx Brothers.

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Welcome back to the Underground Garage. I am the sixth Marx brother, Mooko, because I'm a Mook. How did they get their nicknames, you ask? Well, they were on the vaudeville circuit performing with Art Fisher in Galesburg, Illinois. And according to Rob, who wrote the book, during a card game on the night of May 15th, 1914, as Art dealt the cards, he began to name them one at a time. And it stuck. The famous critic Alexander Wilcott convinced them to use the names in the act, and they gave it a shot, and it worked out pretty good.

0: As chairwoman of the reception committee, I welcome you with open arms.
1: Is that so? How late do you stay open?
0: I've sponsored your appointment because I feel you are the most able statesman in all Fredonia.
1: Well, that covers a lot of ground. Say, you cover a lot of ground yourself. You better beat it. I hear they're going to tear you down and put up an office building where you're standing. You can leave in a taxi. If you can't get a taxi, you can leave in a huff. 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
1: Wages? Do you want to be wage slaves? 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
2: No.
1: No, of course not. But what makes wage slaves? Wages. I want you to be free. Remember, there's nothing like liberty, except Collier's and the Saturday Evening Post. Be free, my friends, one for all and all for me, and me for you, and three for five, and six for a quarter.

0: We started with the Kinks' 11th single, A Well-Respected Man, written by the amazing Ray Davies and produced by the amazing Shel Talmy. The MC5, Shaking Street, from their second album, Back in the USA, 1970, written and sung by Fred Smith and produced by John Landau. Very cool, underappreciated stuff at the time.
1: Rock and Roll Priest, from Father Bill and the Filthy Sinners, written and produced by W.C. Moriarty, better known as Father Bill. 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Sorry, I love everything about this.
0: The Greatest Temptations song that was not a hit, You're Not an Ordinary Girl, written by Lots of Miracles and produced by Smokey Robinson. Incredible, don't you think?
1: Move. That's the Cocktail Slippers. The album is Joyride. The band wrote it, and Michael Scott Hartung produced it with the band. Get it from thecocktailslippers.com.
0: And from The Who's very best album, their very first, Circles. Once again, produced by Shel Talmy. Yeah, he's having a good night, isn't he? And do you have anything to add to that, Margaret?
2: I want you to hold me. Oh, hold me closer. Closer. Closer.
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0: No one's allowed to smoke or tell a dirty joke, and whistling is forbidden.
1: We're not allowed to tell a dirty joke.
0: If chewing gum is chewed, the chewer is pursued, and in the hoose cow hidden.
1: If we choose to chew, we'll be pursued.
0: If any form of pleasure is exhibited, report to me and it will be prohibited. I'll put my foot down, so shall it be. This is the land of the free. The last man nearly ruined this place. He didn't know what to do with it. If you think this country's bad off now, just wait till I get through with it.
2: Welcome back. The Underground Garage, salute the guitar slinger Groucho Marx. Let's hear him talk about those early vaudeville days.
3: When I played the Palace Theater in New York for the first time, I wore a mustache. And the next week I was playing the Fifth Avenue Theater in New York, and we had had dinner on 28th Street. And we ate leisurely and got back to the theater just as our curtain music started. I didn't have time to paste on the mustache, so I took some black grease paint that was laying there, and I went on the stage. So Manager Quinn, a fiery Irishman, he came backstage. He says, what the hell's the idea of that? You didn't have the mustache. You just painted a streak here. He says, I saw you last week at the Palace, and you had on a regular mustache, and I'm paying you the same salary they paid you at the Palace, and I want the same mustache. Well, there were four of us and only one of him, so we said, get the hell out of here. Got the laughs, didn't it? That's all you're interested in. So from that time on, I painted on the mustache.
2: Yeah, whether it's 70 years ago or 70 minutes ago, promoters are a pain in the ass, baby. He is a trip, though, isn't he? I tell you what, you watch Duck Soup and you will feel high. I guarantee you that.
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1: Well, I don't know about that.
0: Now what's the matter?
1: I don't like the second party either.
0: Well, you should have come to the first party. We didn't get home till around 4 in the morning. I was blind for 3 days.

0: 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Sunup is the worst horse on the track.
1: I notice he wins all the time.
0: Just because he comes in first.
1: Well, I don't want him any better than first. $2 on Sunup.
0: Hey, boss, come here. Come here. 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What are you going to get up for your money? 2-1. $1 and you remember me all your life.
1: That's the most nauseating proposition I ever had.

0: started that set with our coolest song in the world this week, I Could Save the World, from Donnie V. Good luck with that, Donnie. It's from this fantastic new album, Beautiful Things. Donnie wrote it, and it was produced by Donnie with Mike Tolan. Donnie singing and playing the guitar. Roger Joseph Manning on the keyboards and strings. Casey McDundo on bass. Matt Walker on drums, and Phil Andrade backing vocals. Get it from DonnieV.com. Our coolest song in the world this week, I Could Save the World, from Donnie V.
1: And from the fabulous Cameo Parkway family came D.D. Sharp, Mashed Potato Time. They had all the dance records. Everything that Rufus Thomas didn't have, Cameo Parkway had. Produced by Cal Mann and Bernie Lowe. And the Orlons are doing the background vocals. Yeah.
0: Cellophane is Stanley Simmons. The album is Dancing While the World Is Ending, written by Evan Nick and Jacob Button, and produced by Rob Cavallo. Get it from StanleySimmons.com.
1: Pretty Little Angel Eyes, the great Curtis Lee, backed by the Halos, written by Tommy Boyce and Curtis Lee, and produced by Phil Spector. 1961 for the Dunes label out of Yuma, Arizona, Curtis Lee. And Groucho, anything to add?
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8: 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What's your name again?
9: Loophole.
8: Glad to know you.
9: It's your pleasure. Ah, this meeting brings back memories. Childhood days, lemonade, romance. My life was wrapped around a circus. Her name was Lydia. I met her at the World's Fair in 1900, marked down from 1940. Ah, Lydia. She was the most glorious creature under the sun. Thais, Dubarry, Gabo, rolled into one. Oh,
10: Lydia, oh Lydia, say, have you met Lydia? Lydia the tattooed lady. She has eyes that folks adore so, and a torso even more so. Lydia, oh Lydia, that encyclopedia. Oh Lydia, the queen of tattoo. On her back is the Battle of Waterloo. Beside it, the wreck of the Hesperus too. And proudly above waves the red, white, and blue. You can learn a lot from Lydia.
11: You are in the Underground Garage, and whatever it is, we're against it. We're going to take a break for a minute from our Underground Garage salute to Groucho to salute another special brother, our freak of the week, Dewey Phillips. He was one of a handful of the most important DJs that ever lived. He worked in Memphis and was probably the wildest cat ever on the radio. He had a nonstop rap going 100 miles an hour. He'd sing along with the records, repeat them when he liked them. He would repeat sections of songs he liked, an intro or whatever. He played black artists along with white artists when nobody was doing that in the South. Did his own commercials, got all the names wrong, he stumbled through it. Sponsors didn't care. He ended all with, "Tell 'em Phillips sent you." The first man to play Elvis Presley, he broke him wide open. Jerry Lee Lewis broke him. He was the rockabilly wild man those artists would emulate. He called his show Red Hot and Blue. Let's just hear a little taste.
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13: Is the stork flying over your house?
12: Oh, get out of here, Red Skelton. You've had... We got blip blop.
11: Uh-huh. You see? Thought I was wild. That's my man.

0: Professor,
1: whatever you say is a lie. He's only a shell of his former self, which nobody can deny.
0: Whoopee!
1: I tell you, you're ruining that boy. You're ruining him. Did my son tell you you had beautiful eyes?
0: Why, yes.
1: Told me that, too. Tells that to everyone he meets. Oh, I love sitting on your lap. I could sit here all day if you didn't stand up.

0: We started that set with Elvis Presley with Scotty and Bill, as it said on the vinyl 45, fourth of his five singles on Sun Records that would define rockabilly. Maybe Let's Play House, written by Arthur Gunter, produced and engineered by the amazing Sam Phillips, Scotty Moore, Bill Black, and DJ Fontana, the drummer that would join them soon, now all in the Rock and Roll Hall of Fame. Seventh Son, Johnny Rivers, one of Willie Dixon's 100 cool songs. Johnny Rivers, the house band at the Whiskey A Go-Go, when Elmer Valentine invented go-go girls.
1: Divine Intervention is the Rolling Stones' amazing new album, Foreign Tongues, produced by Andrew Watt, written mostly by Keith and Mick.
0: Rack My Mind was the Yardbirds, from Roger the Engineer, otherwise known as Over Under Sideways Down. Of course, that's Jeff Beck in the band at that time, and co-produced by Paul Samuel Smith and Simon Napier Bell. And we finished our tribute to Dewey Phillips with another Memphis record, Jerry Lee Lewis out of Faraday, Louisiana, but recorded at Sam Phillips' Sun Studios. Jerry Lee produced by Cowboy Jack Clement. Thank you, Dewey Phillips. And thank you, Marx Brothers.
2: Now I have to face stupid reality again.
0: We want to thank the Hard Rock cafes, hotels, casinos, and the Seminole coolest Indian tribe ever for being our sponsor from day one. And I want to thank all of the Hard Rock employees around the world as we stop in and do our DJ thing when we're on the road. Nicest people in the world, in addition to the best food. And someday will be a rock and roll circuit. I'm never going to give up on that. We want to thank Premier Networks, our new syndicator, Julie Talbot, Rick Bucchietti, Tanya Juhasz, and Corey Neal. Forgive the pronunciation. I'll get it right eventually. And if you're in need of any guitars or amps or tambourines, go see Andy Babuke. I want to thank our... Is Intrepid the word? Or is that an aircraft carrier? Dennis Mortensen, who puts the show together every week in spite of the odds. Go to undergroundgarage.com if you've missed any of our last 750 shows. And Facebook and Twitter and at Stevie Van Zandt. You can talk to me personally. And thank you, Alan Freed. We'll see you all next week.
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0: What, are you just out here staring at the new roof?
1: No, I'm Frankie.
0: So you are out here just staring at the roof.
1: Well,
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1: But I love it.
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1: Thanks to their impossible to miss big red roof.
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2: Mostly sunny and dry through the better part of this week. Lots of sunshine today. Pleasant afternoon. Highs in the mid-70s. Mostly clear overnight with lows around 50. A little patchy fog possible in some valleys going into the early morning hours. And then we're back to sunshine Tuesday afternoon. A little bit warmer. Highs in the upper 70s to near 80. Wednesday's highs will be around 80. Maybe a few lower 80s with some sunshine. Similar weather Thursday. Dry through Thursday. There will be a chance of some showers coming in by Friday afternoon. At your 7 weather forecast, I'm meteorologist Dan Bickford.
3: 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We're awake. Somebody made a terrible decision. 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
1: We all remember that absolutely insane video of that deranged guy storming into that restaurant, pulling out that gun, and going to shoot his ex right in the face, essentially. And then a waiter grabs this guy and throws him to the ground because he forgot to take the safety off. But he walked in there with every intention of just killing her dead right in 100%. Front of everyone that was in that restaurant. And thankfully, again, forgot to take off the safety, and that very brave waiter, you know, just ran up to the guy and tossed him straight to the ground. Now, this actually happened last year back in April of 2025. Her attorney, he's only 43 years old, and while he was in court, like, he's just deranged and unhinged. He was, like, yelling things like, fake, liars, all this stuff while the court was proceeding. And you're like, dude, there's videotape of you doing what you're accused of doing. You can sit here and yell
2: in 4K, bro,
1: that they're liars and that this is all fake.
3: There's,
1: but like,
3: video footage.
1: It doesn't get much more emphatic than that evidence.
2: Yeah, you got your ass beat, too. And shout out to that waiter for doing, you know, something incredibly selfless and brave.
1: He denied intending to kill his ex-wife and said that he was struggling emotionally following their divorce. And you're like, okay, sure you were.
2: Sure. You're the victim here, buddy.
1: Obviously, his law license got suspended following the 2025 incident. He said that he plans to appeal his conviction, but he was just sentenced to at least 20 years in prison after being convicted of trying to kill his ex-wife in that restaurant in Toledo.
2: I think it's 20. He got 24 and a half years.
1: Yeah.
2: You know, and...
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3: Mahoney, buckle up. One of the greatest cartoons ever is making a comeback.
4: If you went to school in the late 80s, early 90s, and you would come home after school, there was a block of programming from Disney that contained this, Chippendale, Rescue Rangers, Tailspin, and I can't remember, and maybe Animaniacs.
3: Did you say DuckTales already?
4: DuckTales, yes.
3: Yes.
4: That was the absolute most, like...
3: Audrey's look just looks confused. She has no idea what's going on.
5: Well, I don't even know what song's playing right now.
3: Darkwing Duck.
5: Oh, I couldn't really hear it. Okay, so can you play me the part that I might know? The... Okay, they don't make intros
4: this is a banger
5: this way anymore.
3: They don't have theme songs like they used to.
5: Wow, that was great.
3: Yeah. So Darkwing Duck is coming back. They have just greenlit a new animated series, and it continues the story of the original 1990 show. And some of the people involved, I mean, it sounds awesome. Mark Hamill, a.k.a. Luke Skywalker.
4: Which, if you did not know, like, the Batman, the animated series, he's the Joker. He has such range. Him being involved, amazing.
3: He's going to be the voice of Darkwing Duck.
4: Nice.
3: And Seth Rogen is going to be Launchpad McQuack. He's also going to serve as a producer on it.
5: Launchpad McQuack was his name?
3: Yeah, it was.
4: Yeah.
5: What did he sound like?
3: Awesome.
5: Like the Launchpad McQuack.
3: Well, we know exactly what he's going to sound like as Seth Rogen.
4: Yeah, Seth Rogen has one speed. We know exactly. So
5: high character.
4: I know awesome. Seth Rogen is probably the EP who is behind this, pushing this, because, you know, he's similar age. He's, you know, late 40s, early 50s.
3: Yeah.
4: And, you know, that was a definitive cartoon for that age range. But I just kind of, I don't want to hear him as Launchpad.
3: I don't hate it. I like Seth Rogen in almost everything.
5: He was in Donkey Kong, or the Mario's movies, right? He was Donkey Kong?
3: Yeah.
5: Okay, so he's already kind of like cut his teeth a little bit.
4: But you know that is Seth Rogen.
5: Yeah. I mean, you can't deny that.
4: Spending disbelief is almost
3: the story is going to pick up 35 years after the original series with Darkwing trapped in an alternative world where nobody knows about his superhero past, which I love that they're just picking up right where they left off and stopped in 1993. I didn't know this, the original Darkwing Ducks, it makes sense, but they're available on Disney Plus. So, you know, if you want to go back, Audrey, and start at the beginning and get caught up.
5: I could.
3: They have 91 episodes they released during that run.
4: I tried to make my wife watch it like when Disney Plus first came around, and she was not
3: into it.
4: Not feeling it.
3: It's amazing that only ran. I mean, they did 91 episodes, but it was only from 1991 to 1993.
4: Well, the reruns went on forever.
3: Is that what it
4: is? That's what it was.
3: Okay. Yeah. All right. So you'll appreciate this as well, Mahoney, because I know that you were a huge fan of Norm MacDonald. Netflix just dropped the trailer for Norm, The Tale of Norm MacDonald, which is a new documentary about the late comedian. It's going to be out on October the 16th.
4: No, in my opinion, in the last 30 years, there has been nobody better than Norm, and, you know, taken too soon, but very excited that
3: he's still the greatest of all time when it comes to the Weekend Update hosts?
4: I think so, in my opinion. You know, I love Norm. You know, for me, like my Mount Rushmore, you go George Carlin, then it rolls straight into Norm.
3: Yeah, he's up there. And it talks about everything in the documentary, like when he was pulled off the Weekend Update anchor desk.
4: For all the OJ jokes?
3: Yeah.
4: Because he wouldn't stop.
3: That's what it was. It was just repeated OJ jokes.
4: He would not quit.
3: That held up. It did. He wasn't wrong. So not great news for Lionel Richie. He is back in the hospital again.
5: Oh, no.
3: And, yeah, he's being treated for AFib and irregular heartbeat. Obviously, he had to cancel that one show that he had planned. He had to leave stage early on another one. And, you know, I mean, he's getting up there in age, obviously. He's 77 years old. But he said that, you know, they've canceled 3 shows as of right now, but doesn't plan on canceling his whole
5: tour.
3: And
5: all of this started because of dehydration, I think. Like, that was the reason why they originally scuttled him off of the stage, was because, that's at least what his press came out saying.

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16: Sunny and pleasant this afternoon. Look for high temperatures in the mid-70s. Clear overnight. Lows down to around 50. There will be a little patchy fog in some of the valleys late. Some of that's going to stick around into early Tuesday. Otherwise, lots of sunshine. Highs a little closer to 80. We'll call it upper 70s to around 80 on Tuesday, with some lower 80s and sunshine on Wednesday. In fact, sunny and warm through Thursday. We could see some mid-80s Thursday afternoon. Friday, we'll see low to mid-80s and a chance for a few showers in the afternoon. That's your 7 weather forecast. I'm meteorologist Dan Bickford.
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0: This is Dave and Mahoney.
1: So this is a real life thing that happened to me just last night. I went to go pick up the kids from their tumbling class, and my son and daughter, the two younger ones, they got done before my oldest, who's 10. She had an extra half hour, and so, you know, I got there whenever they got through with their class, and we were just hanging out. They have, like, this lobby area where all the parents wait for their kids to be done, and, you know, they have, like, a little refreshment bar and all this stuff. It's pretty, like, actually a pretty good place to, like, hang if you have a few minutes to kill.
2: Yeah.
1: In this case, we had a half an hour, but they were hanging out with this other kid, and this other kid, who is probably 8 years old himself, had a cell phone.
2: Really?
1: Like, his mom was sitting not that far away because she yelled at him a couple of times.
3: Mm-hmm.
1: But he had a cell phone, and he's just sitting there scrolling on what I think was TikTok, just like video after video after video. And my kids are sitting there like hovering over his shoulder watching. I'm like, what are you doing giving your 8-year old a cell phone with? And it wasn't mom's cell phone either, because she was on her phone.

0: ignoring her kid. It was his phone, and it had social media apps on it. Ooh. And I'm just like, what on earth is going on? And as we're driving home, both my son and daughter are asking to get a cell phone. And I'm like, not a chance. What are you talking about?
1: Yeah.
0: Like, I was mad.
1: That's when you go, that's a bad parent.
0: I was blown away that this kid had a cell phone of his own with social media on it.
1: That's insane.
0: Maybe there was parental restrictions of some kind.
1: But even still.
0: But he's just sitting there flipping from video to video.
1: You're not even talking teen accounts at this point. I think it's bad enough for teen accounts.
0: Right.
1: Then you added an 8-year-old.
0: Yeah.
2: So what age do you think that you would permit?
0: 28.
1: 38.
0: Never.
1: You're not old
0: Good
1: enough,
0: Lord.
1: Audrey. You're 35.
0: Yeah.
2: Take mine away.
1: Yeah,
2: see?
1: Take her phone away. She knows.
2: Yeah.
1: I'm 45. Take mine away, too.
2: It's just interesting because I know that there is just, you know, it's the Wild West online.
0: Yeah.
2: And I agree with you. 8's way too young. But I mean, I think that it's definitely like, I mean, if that kid's just like buried in his phone and so was the mom, that feels like a distraction so she can be distracted. And
1: yeah.
2: like more.
1: Yeah,
2: of
1: she
2: like
1: gave it to him so she can do the same thing on hers.
2: Yeah.
0: Like she barely looked up and like this kid was like, you know, running around in circles and everything else. And none of that bothers me. Like, that was a kid environment. Like,
2: right. Fine. Yeah, case by case, though, I think. But like, 8's still pretty
0: They were running around all kind of playing together, and then they stopped, and he pulled out a cell phone, and they started doing it. I'm like, get back to running around and playing.
1: Yes.
0: Like, what are we doing here?
2: Yeah.
0: But it's always kind of focused on the kids, but there was an interesting study that was done about older adults and how they may be more vulnerable than even teenagers to the effects of screens, social media, AI, and algorithm-driven content, despite most of that concern traditionally being focused on the kids. And when I saw this, I went, wow, that's surprising. And then I went, no, actually, I totally believe that.
2: I think that what do you think the ages would be for the elderly generation to probably be scammed at more likely? Like, I feel like probably like
0: higher.
2: In the late 70s, maybe, to, like 80s, on?
0: I think it's really dependent on the person because I think we all know people that are in their 70s that are very tech savvy and kind of understand what's going on. And then other people that are in their 50s that just have not spent a lot of time around it that are much more susceptible
2: but AI,
0: to getting duped. AI is
2: That's
0: creepily
2: where I'm thinking.
0: Good. Yeah.
2: Not necessarily because of like them clicking on a fake link. Even though I still accidentally almost click on a fake link like daily, I feel like, with these phishing scams. But AI has just gotten so good and it's like getting really great at a rapid pace that I feel like the elderly would be more apt to fall for those sort of scams than a link these days.
0: Yeah, but I mean, my wife has a really good friend, though, that you know, a couple of years ago was like, oh my God, did you see this news report? And then sent me a link to a YouTube video that was like obviously all just fake.
1: Yeah.
0: And she was in her 30s at the time.
1: Well, some people want to believe certain things are true as well. You know, I think that lends itself to it. But, I think, you know, you think about the people you see posting the Facebook cannot use my likeness, posts that we see pop up every so often. You know, if you've ever posted one of those, you are susceptible to getting got.
0: Yes,
2: that's true.
0: I will say.
2: If you post that, that's actually a really good PSA, Mahoney. Say it louder. If you post that Facebook is not allowed to take your likeness, that means nothing.
0: And you think that posting
2: that means nothing to your terms of service.
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1: Streaking through the quad.
0: Or Toddler. A Dave and Mahoney.
1: Come on, everybody.
2: Andrew is joining us today for a round of Tipsy or Toddler. One question for you, Andrew. Do you spend more time around drunk people or little kids?
3: Probably now around little kids.
2: Little kids. Okay. All right, so we're going to read you some
4: clarification.
2: That does help.
3: Yeah.
2: So we're going to read you some things that were said by either somebody that's loaded or just a little kid. You're trying to figure out which is which. And Audrey is up first. Take it away.
4: The reason why is because one, two, three, breathe things. One, two, and three. Good night. Love you guys. Bye.
2: All right. That's all you get. Is that a tipsy person or is that a toddler?
3: I got to say a toddler.
2: It's a fine guess. Unfortunately, it is incorrect. That was somebody who's had too much to drink.
5: Because one, two, three.
2: Bring
5: thing. One, two, and three.
6: Good
5: night. Love you guys.
6: Right? That's when you know you've had too much to drink and you're just going to see yourself out. She knows. Somewhere.
2: Yes. All right. A short one here, Mahoney, whenever you're ready.
6: Number two. I cut the line.
2: It's okay.
6: I cut the line.
2: And scene. Andrew, tipsy or toddler?
3: That one's a toddler. For sure.
2: Yeah, that's
4: for sure. First.
7: I cut the line.
8: It's okay.
7: I cut the line.
2: Very excited about cutting that line.
4: Mahoney, I think you were method acting there.
6: I do what I can.
2: Okay, another short one here. Audrey, it's you and I. You ready?
4: Mm-hmm. Yes.
2: I'm a bad boy at home.
4: Ugh, great. Sounds good.
2: I'm going to be a bad boy at home.
4: That was a little tricky.
6: Is that a tipsy person or is that a toddler?
3: I feel like it's got to be a tipsy person if someone's saying okay.
4: You sure about that?
3: Toddler?
2: Toddler, yeah. What do you know? You got it. Wow, yeah, excellent. Good job. Good job.
7: Yeah, I'm a bad boy at home.
9: Oh, great. That's good.
7: I'm going to be a bad boy at home.
2: Oh, boy. All right.
4: That guy's going to grow up to be some trouble.
2: All right, final one here. It all comes down
6: to
2: this.
6: You got to get this one.
2: We're all in this together.
3: All right.
2: Mahoney, you're leading it.
3: All right.

0: number four.
1: From where?
0: I'm from my mother. Where are you from?
1: I'm from my mother also.
0: Hey, let's go. I'm from California.
1: California. America.
0: Yeah, yeah, yeah.
2: I'm from Korea.
0: Korea. Oh, Hakuna Matata.
2: What?
0: And scene.
2: That one maybe should not have been pulled.
0: It's a trick ending there.
1: All right. For the win, tipsy or toddler?
2: What?
3: I gotta say tipsy.
1: Yeah.
0: What a wonderful phrase.
1: Let's have a listen.
4: Huh? Where from?
5: I'm from my mother. Where are you from?
4: I'm from my mother also.
5: Hey, let's go, Remy.
4: Where, really?
5: I'm from California.
4: California, America.
5: Yeah, yeah, yeah.
6: I'm from Korea.
4: Korea. Yeah. Oh, Hakuna Matata.
6: What?
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7: No major slowdowns to report so far this morning, but there is light fog in the area. Drive times into Asheville on I-26 are up to 27 minutes from Hendersonville, 21 minutes from Fletcher, and 14 minutes from Weaverville.
6: 105.9 The Mountain, workforce weather.
8: Mostly sunny and dry through the better part of this week. Lots of sunshine today. Pleasant afternoon. Highs in the mid-70s. Mostly clear overnight with lows around 50. A little patchy fog possible in some valleys going into the early morning hours. And then we're back to sunshine Tuesday afternoon. A little bit warmer. Highs in the upper 70s to near 80. Wednesday's highs will be around 80. Maybe a few lower 80s with some sunshine. Similar weather Thursday. Dry through Thursday. There will be a chance of some showers coming in by Friday afternoon. At your 7 weather forecast, I'm meteorologist Dan Bickford.
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1: 34 is the count of the number of Hallmark movies that they are dropping this year. Yeah, and yeah. I had no idea that you could jazz them up a little bit by maybe having some drinks. Because we see drinking games that normally revolve around like a political speech, like a State of the Union or something like that. Did you know that you can drink while watching Hallmark movies and it can be in the theme of the holidays?
2: Hey, man. On the topic of Hallmark movies, I was never a fan myself, but my mother-in-law absolutely loved them. So a couple years ago, I decided to make a drinking game out of it. So I sit there every year now when we're with the in-laws for the holidays. I'll sit with Meemaw, I'll crack a beer, and I watch these Hallmark movies. So I see things like every time they maybe drink hot chocolate, take a drink. If somebody wears a scarf, you take a drink. Kissing, obviously, you take like two drinks. You know, just the normal stuff you see, like pattern wise, in every freaking Hallmark movie. Maybe if someone gets on a train or plane to try and leave their problems behind and end up coming full circle, maybe take like three drinks or a shot, you know? Gotta be creative with it. All right. Take care.
3: If it's a movie that involves a big city, powerful corporate woman who goes to a small town and meets a folksy, handsome gentleman and falls in love.
1: Her fellow powerful boyfriend can't leave the city that weekend because he's got work.
3: Right.
1: And then she meets some guy who owns a local flower shop.
3: That's right.
4: And he loves her.
3: You got it.
4: More than the corporate guy ever could.
3: You finished the bottle.
1: Because they went to high school together.
4: And then that guy ends up being Santa.
3: And now you're going to tell me you don't.
4: Lumberjack becomes Santa.
3: And you're telling me that Hallmark doesn't make great movies. Shenanigans, I call them.
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6: Hi.

0: So I have like this whole kind of story about my husband that I've known since I was 16 years old. We dated, he was kind of a bad boy at that point in time, and that's where this kind of takes the turn.
1: Okay.
0: I thought he was this good kid. So when he was little, he was this good kid. I'm thinking because he got into trouble recently, and now we're kind of paying for this, but I can see where it's coming from. So his grandma used to rob banks.
1: What is with all these grandmas and robbing banks? Okay.
0: Yeah. So in May, we went out for Mother's Day out into the desert, mm-hmm. and just a small group of people. We had been drinking. He drank a little bit too much.
1: Right.
0: And we call them hangry margaritas. Well, he left my granddaughter and I out in the desert with the couple of people that we were hanging out with and took off. He ended up getting lost and borrowing a refrigerator, an air compressor, and some tools from a state company that is out here.
1: Oh my God. So it still lives in his bones. Like he still wants to steal. He yearns.
2: No, he's just repurposing.
1: Yeah.
3: You say steal. She said borrowing. Use her words.
1: No, he's day drunk on margaritas and he's rolling around on Mother's Day.
3: I would assume
1: robbing warehouses.
3: Him give back the refrigerator, Dave.
2: Just borrowing. Gently
0: you. So that is exactly what happened. I finally ended up getting home. And we're arguing about it, and he's like, baby, I've got to tell you something. We're going to lose the house. And I'm like, what is going on? And he's like, I'm so sorry. I'm going to lose the house. We need to find another place to live. And I'm like, oh, my God, did you kill somebody? And he's like, no, let me show you something. This is almost midnight. We're walking out to the back of the truck. He opens up the truck. Lo and behold, there's a little refrigerator back there. And then he starts pulling it out, and he's like, there's a freaking air compressor back there. And I was like, what did you do? What the hell? So the next day, we go and return it all, and we're apologizing profusely. The guy where he stole this stuff from, they're working on the fence. And we're like, what happened? Well, some guy ran through here last night and tore down the fence and stole some stuff. And I was like, oh, my God, we're screwed. We are going to lose our house.
1: So did you tell the guy and return the stuff?
0: Yes. We, like, laid it all out and told him and apologized. We just kept on apologizing, thinking that this is going to be okay. It wasn't okay.
1: Oh, no. He did not understand.
0: It wasn't okay.
1: So,
0: no.
1: So what was the fallout from that? Did the cops get involved?
0: Oh, yeah.
1: Oh,
0: yeah.
1: Boy.
0: Since the week after Mother's Day, we've been dealing with this. He did end up going to jail. We ended up hiring a lawyer. He ended up getting 3 years of probation. So now it's like, it's a big, huge mess still.
4: Got a family secret?
5: Of course you do.
4: Well, let's hear it. Call 833-YO-DUMMY.
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10: You can expect delays on Smoky Park Highway by AB Tech, on Long Shoals Road and Brevard Roads in Arden, as well as on Montford Avenue and Emma Road in West Asheville. Drive times into Asheville on I-26 are up to 28 minutes from Hendersonville, 22 minutes from Fletcher, and 15 minutes from Weaverville.
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11: Sunny and pleasant this afternoon. Look for high temperatures in the mid-70s. Clear overnight. Lows down to around 50. There will be a little patchy fog in some of the valleys late. Some of that's going to stick around into early Tuesday. Otherwise, lots of sunshine. Highs a little closer to 80. We'll call it upper 70s to around 80 on Tuesday, with some lower 80s and sunshine on Wednesday. In fact, sunny and warm through Thursday. We could see some mid-80s Thursday afternoon. Friday, we'll see low to mid-80s and a chance for a few showers in the afternoon. That's your 7 weather forecast. I'm meteorologist Dan Bickford.
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0: Mahoney.
1: Have you ever gone out, Mahoney, and just anticipated that you were going to cause trouble? Because I remember as a teenager, you know, we'd go out with the guys sometimes, and it wasn't like, hey, we're definitely going to go criming, but we had some thoughts. Like,
2: right.
1: We used to go steal street signs. Like, there was one road that they named Weed Drive, and it was hard to be able to steal that sign because it was always stolen by somebody else.
2: Road signs back in the day. You put those up in your room, you were cool as hell.
1: Yeah, I had a cow crossing sign. Do kids today still steal street signs?
2: I don't think they do.
1: It used to be like a thing for us when we were growing up.
3: I don't know. My daughter's not into, you know, like being outdoors really like that.
1: Yeah, I feel like it is definitely like a very bored outdoor activity. Like when there's nothing else to do is when you would go steal street signs.
3: Like after dark, you know, activities. That's not like daytime activity.
1: I remember my younger brother got one of those like little pickup trucks. And after he got that, Our street sign stealing career really escalated because having a pickup truck, total game changer when it comes to stealing street signs. But this guy who got arrested, he definitely went out intending to do some criming because when they pulled this guy over, turns out he was a 6-time convicted felon. He was going 75 and a 60, so he broke the law while breaking the law. They found an AR-15 in between the center console and the driver's seat. Was planning on going out and causing some issues.
2: And having
1: an AR-15, bit of a problem when you got 6 felony convictions.
2: Can't be doing that.
1: Interestingly, also driving with a suspended license. They also found that he had some other things in his vehicle, like 77 grams of meth, a scale, and a glass pipe. And they also found 11 pounds of berries.
2: Berries?
1: In 2 bags, yeah.
2: Maybe this guy was a
3: gatherer of sorts.
1: So I guess they were saw palmetto berries, and he allegedly said the berries had been harvested, but he could not provide the required permit for the berries.
3: Well, what is a palmetto? What kind of berry does that do? Eat that kind of berry?
1: I guess
3: you, is it a berry of poison?
1: A saw palmetto berry. Yeah, I guess
3: some berries you can't eat because they're poisonous.
1: I guess you have to have a permit in order to harvest them, and he did not have that.
2: These don't even look like good berries.
3: Are they poisonous berries, Mahoney?
2: I don't know if they're poisonous or not.
1: 11 pounds of them. I mean, that's a lot of saw palmetto berries. And you know that this guy must have just been a total wanker because the cops are like, we found an AR-15 on a felon with 77 grams of meth. And we're also going to hit this guy with not having the permits required for the saw palmetto berries.
2: Not poisonous, but they may help support prostate health.
3: Oh, wonderful. So this guy's got an AR-15 and a cranky prostate.
2: And a UTI, yeah.
4: Dave and Mahoney.
3: David Mahoney, Asheville's morning excuse to crank it up.

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1: It's the Redneck Report
0: on Dave and Mahoney.
2: It is pretty challenging to deny the cocaine that they found in your butt belongs to you. But let me introduce you to 30-year-old Regan Cox out of Florida. She pleaded no contest to charges related to bringing contraband into a county jail and obstruction. The case began when she was arrested during a traffic stop in June. Police say that she was driving erratically and appeared slow and lethargic. At the jail, they did an X-ray scan and they detected something suspicious in her lower body. And they found a baggie containing 3.8 grams of cocaine, which is
3: a fair amount.
2: A lot. That's like an eight ball, I think.
4: Yeah.
2: And she told authorities that somebody had just simply placed that in there during
4: that's not my butt.
2: Some adult play and denied owning the drugs. She said somebody plopped it in there while they were getting it on and just not mine.
5: I like that she has a plausible explanation on why it was there.
2: Yeah.
5: Other than she didn't say I don't know how it got
4: that's
5: there.
4: That's my cousin's drugs.
3: No, Audrey.
2: It's too close to home for Mahoney. Or maybe it's not.
3: So did they book her?
2: They did. So 18 months of probation, only a $700 fine, but did spend 70 days in jail.
3: 70?
2: 70, yeah.
5: Yeah, for, yikes. For butt drugs, it's 70 days, 70 days in jail.
2: Yeah, that's a lot. So wouldn't it suck if somebody put a hit out on you, your neighbor specifically put a hit out on you, and it was all because they were mad that you were flying your drone? So this guy, whose name is David Butka, 69 years old, he was in jail, asked a fellow inmate to kill his neighbor, and that, of course, fellow inmate just flipped on him.
4: Yikes.
2: The dispute began July 22nd when, I guess, this guy was flying a drone near a neighbor's property, and then they got into a yelling match, and next thing you know, they were throwing rocks at each other's vehicle, and then the 69-year-old guy got arrested, aggravated assault charge, and while he was in jail, he's like, I want him dead. And he offered him $5,000 to kill his neighbor.
3: You don't offer somebody in jail money to kill somebody, only somebody in prison.
4: Right.
3: Like, jail is a temporary restraining, holding, you know, area, whereas prison, these are people who've done real crimes and probably know about murder. And, like, if somebody's in jail, it could just be butt drugs.
2: Did give him a nice down payment of $300, put that into his commissary account, and gave him some credit card information to the inmate's wife, promised him $5,000, gave all the information as to what the guy looked like, his name, description, morning schedule, directions to his house, was intent on getting this guy killed because they'd been squabbling over a drone.
3: And this is why you don't hire the cheapest contractor.
4: That's why. Yeah,
2: right.
3: You know, so you kind of get what you pay for. You know, you find a $5,000 hitman, they're going to flip on you.
2: So this is going to make things weird as far as, you know, having a roommate goes. Kenneth Stewart, 60 years old, he was arrested in Daytona Beach after authorities say that he had a dispute with his roommate and it escalated to him putting on body armor and shooting through his bedroom door.
4: Okay.
2: Golly.
4: Where does one find body armor in 2026?
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4: Have you looked?
3: Yes.
4: Do you enjoy role play?
2: Prime Day is coming up, guys.
4: Cosplay.
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8: Expect delays on Long Shoals and Brevard Roads in Arden, as well as on Sweeten Creek Road in Gerber Village. Delays are happening on Smoky Park Highway in West Asheville and on Sand Hill Road as well. Expect backups on Amboy Road in the Rad and on North Louisiana Avenue in West Asheville, as well as on I-26 East heading into Asheville. And there are reports of fog on I-40 in Canton. Drive times into Asheville on I-26 are up to 30 minutes from Hendersonville, 24 minutes from Fletcher, and 18 minutes from Weaverville.
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9: Sunny and pleasant this afternoon. Look for high temperatures in the mid-70s. Clear overnight. Lows down to around 50. There will be a little patchy fog in some of the valleys late. Some of that's going to stick around into early Tuesday. Otherwise, lots of sunshine. Highs a little closer to 80. We'll call it upper 70s to around 80 on Tuesday, with some lower 80s and sunshine on Wednesday. In fact, sunny and warm through Thursday. We could see some mid-80s Thursday afternoon. Friday, we'll see low to mid-80s and a chance for a few showers in the afternoon. That's your 7 weather forecast. I'm meteorologist Dan Bickford.
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0: This is Dave and Mahoney.
1: I swear it's getting pathetic, Mahoney. McDonald's doing everything in their power to win you back. Once again, batting their eyelashes like a seductive mistress trying to win your love.
2: We've talked about this off and on for years now. And, you know, I think post-pandemic, McDonald's really, really did some shady marketing or, you know, or shady business maneuvers.
1: Jacking up their prices like 300%?
2: Yeah. When I couldn't get out of there for like under $25, that was insane for something I used to be able to get out of there for 15 for.
1: So now they have divulged their plans in order to win back your love, saying that they plan to invest $8.5 billion through 2036 as a part of a major turnaround and growth strategy. And about $5 billion is expected to be dumped by 2030, and they're going to be remodeling their restaurants, upgrading technology, improving operations. And while all of that sounds fine and dandy, can we just get back to, like, the basics?
3: Like hiring cashiers like, in order to do a cash wrap?
1: When you walk into a McDonald's, I want to be able to walk up to a counter and order my food from a human being.
3: I didn't know that that wasn't a thing. I don't really go into McDonald's and I don't frequent McDonald's anymore.
1: I do on road trips. So, like, my kids like McDonald's, and if we're on a road trip, we'll stop. And generally, we'll go in because, inevitably, somebody out of the six has to pee.
2: Mm-hmm. Right.
1: And the last time that I went into a McDonald's, there was no, you couldn't order at the cash register.
3: A giant sign that says.
1: They have these giant screens that don't work right. And then.
3: Or there's signs by the cashiers where they're supposed to be that says, go use the computers.
1: Yes, and then they don't work right, or they didn't spit out the receipt. Like, it's just janky as hell.
2: This is, but I mean, you do understand though, that is a reflection of how times are changing and demographics
1: are.
2: You're
1: telling me.
2: Dave, that's,
1: no, it's not being old. Dude, I am technologically savvy.
2: So am I.
1: I'm able to use things.
3: I think it was COVID.
2: But there's a generation of people.
3: But COVID also, yes, to your point, though. And
2: they don't want to talk.
3: Well, because they went through this whole barrier of, we were too scared to be intermingling with each other, that now we've created this constant, we are no longer having access to other human beings. We want the door delivery where we have no touch. We want to be able to go have somebody like come to our car. It's kind of created a sense of not only laziness, but like the scared of other human beings. Like, what do you mean I can't go to a cashier and order my food? You can literally at every other restaurant.
1: I have arrived with my monies to purchase something from you.
3: Don't make it more difficult.
1: Why is this so hard? And again, like, if the things worked properly, maybe I would be less annoyed by it. But that's not part of their big plans where they're dumping $8.5 billion into this.
3: Here's how. So this
2: $8.5 billion that McDonald's is going to be investing, over the next couple of years, you know, the technology part, I feel like, is ridiculous, because the only thing that we want as consumers, make it fast, make it edible, make it affordable. Those three things are that is it. Like, it doesn't have to be great. It just has to be decent to good, and we will be there. And, you know, I think that this is a direct response to Burger King's marketing campaign that we've seen over the last year.
1: Which has been good.
2: It certainly got the notice of a lot of people. But that said, you know, we don't need to focus on healthier options and or like protein-based options, which is what they're talking about.
1: They're like, we're going to have more protein-packed meals at McDonald's. You're like, dude, people that
3: are
1: like,
3: this is fast food,
1: are eating protein because they're trying to be in shape.
2: I'm worried about macros.
1: Single damn about McDonald's.
3: It's such a weird gimmick, the protein stuff that's going on right now. Like, if you're going to try and search stuff that's protein, you're just trying to trick fat people into being like, oh, I'm getting my teen today. That's so pandering. And it just, not how that works.
2: Your consumers are tired. We're tired and busy.
1: I don't have time for anything else. Make it taste good. Make it affordable. So, that's it. That's the whole plan, guys.
2: Like, when I am on my way home from the show, and like, because, you know, I don't eat before the show ever. Like, just never do. And so I'm always.
1: Because your wife's not up before you to make you a meal.
2: My wife doesn't cook for me. But number one, I am always like, I'm not choosing a McDonald's on the way home, or a Cane's, or a Chick-fil-A, or any of the other ones, because I'm like, I think this is healthy, or I'm making a choice. I'm choosing it because I'm tired and I don't have the energy to cook me a whole meal when I get home.
1: Because after this show, you've left it all on the field.
2: I do.
1: Mahoney.
2: Every day, Dave.
1: Yeah, you're gassed. You're spent.
2: Every day.
3: And he deserves
1: talking about McDonald's.
3: A hot apple pie.
1: He does.
2: A fried apple pie. Bring that back.
3: Bring that back. Yes. Right. Yeah. You know, now that we're thinking about it, if you're not bringing back the cashiers, at least bring that back.
1: Give us our apple pies.
3: Bring the things that people want who are spending the money in your locations. Like if you're cutting corners, not paying actual human beings, can you actually give us the food that we want?
1: So you're saying that McDonald's big plans to expand the use of generative AI technology to improve restaurant operations isn't really doing it for you?
3: I want lab-grown meat and AI robots cooking all of my food. That's exactly what I want.
0: Dave and Mahoney. 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
0: We'll be the judge of that. It's the Call of Fame on Dave and Mahoney.
2: Charity is a very understanding wife, even though her husband got their family into all kinds of trouble after he got day drunk in the desert on Mother's Day. Here's a contender for the Call of Fame.
3: Hi. So I have like this whole kind of story about my husband that I've known since I was 16 years old. We dated. He was kind of a bad boy at that point in time, and that's where this kind of takes the turn.
2: Okay.
3: So I thought he was a good kid. So when he was little, he was this good kid. I'm thinking because he got into trouble recently, and now we're kind of paying for this, but I can see where it's coming from. So his grandma used to rob banks.
2: What is with all these grandmas and robbing banks? Okay.
3: Oh, yeah. So in May, we went out for Mother's Day out into the desert, mm-hmm. and just a small group of people. We had been drinking. He drank a little bit too much.
2: Right.
3: And we call them hangry margaritas. Well, he left my granddaughter and I out in the desert with a couple of people that we were hanging out with and took off. He ended up getting lost and borrowing a refrigerator, an air compressor, and some tools from a state company that is out here.
2: Oh my God. So it still lives in his bones. Like he still wants to steal. He yearns.
4: No, he's just repurposing.
5: Yeah. You say steal, she said borrowing. Use her words.
2: No, he's day drunk on margaritas and he's rolling around on Mother's Day.
5: I would assume robbing warehouses. Made him give back the refrigerator, Dave.
4: Just borrowing, gently used.
3: So that is exactly what happened. I finally ended up getting home. And we're arguing about it, and he's like, baby, I've got to tell you something. We're going to lose the house. And I'm like, what is going on? And he's like, I'm so sorry. I'm going to lose the house. We need to find another place to live. And I'm like, oh, my God, did you kill somebody? And he's like, no, let me show you something. This is almost midnight. We're walking out to the back of a truck. He opens up the truck. Lo and behold, there's a little refrigerator back there. And then he starts pulling it out, and he's like, there's a freaking air compressor back there. And I was like, what did you do? What the hell? So the next day, we go and return it all, and we're apologizing profusely. The guy where he stole this stuff from, they're working on the fence. And we're like, what happened? Well, some guy ran through here last night and tore down the fence and stole some stuff. And I was like, oh, my God. We're screwed. We are going to lose our house.
2: So did you tell the guy and return the stuff?
3: Yes. We, like, laid it all out and told him and apologized. We just kept on apologizing, thinking that this is going to be okay. It wasn't okay.
2: Oh, no. He did not understand.
3: It wasn't okay.
2: So,
3: no.
2: So what was the fallout from that? Did the cops get involved?
3: Oh, yeah.
2: Oh,
3: yeah.
2: Boy.
3: Since the week after Mother's Day, we've been dealing with this. He did end up going to jail. We ended up hiring a lawyer. He ended up getting 3 years of probation. So now it's like, it's a big, huge mess still.
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5: 105.9 The Mountain, workforce traffic.
6: The right shoulder is closed on I-240 eastbound at exit 4C in Buncombe County due to a crash. You can also expect heavy traffic on I-26 eastbound in Asheville, as well as on Amboy Road and Victoria Road in River Arts District. Backups are also happening on Acton Circle in Smoky Park Highway. And fog still lingers on I-40 eastbound in Canton. Drive times into Asheville on I-26 are up to 31 minutes from Hendersonville, 25 minutes from Fletcher, and 21 minutes from Weaverville.
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7: Mostly sunny and dry through the better part of this week. Lots of sunshine today. Pleasant afternoon. Highs in the mid-70s. Mostly clear overnight with lows around 50. A little patchy fog possible in some valleys going into the early morning hours. And then we're back to sunshine Tuesday afternoon. A little bit warmer. Highs in the upper 70s to near 80. Wednesday's highs will be around 80. Maybe a few lower 80s with some sunshine. Similar weather Thursday. Dry through Thursday. There will be a chance of some showers coming in by Friday afternoon. At your 7 weather forecast, I'm meteorologist Dan Bickford.
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0: This is Dave and Mahoney.
1: There's a number of things that the kids today say that we have no idea what they mean. And I don't know if that was necessarily the case when we were growing up, Mahoney. I mean, I feel like there was a handful of slang terms that were used, but...
2: Your parents didn't know.
1: Like
2: You're
1: what?
2: Just getting older.
1: Like our parents didn't know what. I mean, like, I'm trying to think about, like, things that were said by us.
3: Man, every word on NBA Jam, like, boom shakalaka, you know? Come on.
1: I mean, okay, boom shakalaka.
3: Yeah.
1: That
3: tight.
1: Was,
3: you don't remember tight?
1: Tight.
3: Not. Okay.
1: I'm not.
2: I mean, even
1: sure.
2: In the 80s, bitchin', you know,
1: gnarly,
2: gag me with a
1: gnarly.
2: Spoon.
1: Yeah.
2: I mean, in the
1: awesome.
2: Generations before you, groovy.
3: Guys, awesome
2: fat.
3: Was... Awesome was a slang word, too.
2: Yeah. I mean, there's all every young generation comes up with slang. Uh-huh. You're just old.
1: Okay. I mean, I get it. But
3: talk
1: so,
3: to the
1: so,
3: hand.
1: So
3: that's the bomb.
1: So
3: as if.
1: As if.
3: Fat with a P-H-A-T.
1: Yeah.
3: Pretty hot and tempting.
1: Is that? Yeah. I never. Pretty hot and tempting?
3: That's
1: is
3: what
1: that,
3: fat is, used to stand for.
1: Really? I didn't even know that.
3: Bugging. My home skillet.
1: My home skillet.
2: Dude.
3: Audi 5000.
2: Just calling somebody dude.
1: Yeah.
3: Which actually, I learned Audi 5000 actually was talking about not Audi. It was an Audi, A-U-D-I 5000. It was more, they were shouting
1: really?
3: Out a car.
1: Huh.
2: Oh, they were?
1: Yeah.
2: Oh, I thought it was like, I'm out.
3: Yeah, that's
2: I'm
3: what I thought too
2: 5,
3: for years. But no.
1: Perhaps the best of them all just suck it.
2: Yes.
3: All time. With the greatest.
2: Yeah, you so got it. Now you got that it. You have some slang remembrance, so how are you feeling now?
1: Okay, maybe you guys are right. There is always slang, but see, my challenge is that I've got kids.

0: kids that are, you know, growing up right now. And so I have to kind of keep up with the slang to have any idea what they're talking about.
1: Yes.
0: Like when my 8-year-old or my 7-year-old says Sigma, I'm like, what is that? What does that mean?
1: Yes, Sigma.
2: Alpha, right?
1: Yeah.
0: Yeah. So there is a number, but she says like, what in the Sigma? I'm like, that doesn't make any, whatever. So in this case, there's some new slang that I'm not even aware of yet because my kids haven't started saying this. So I wanted to quiz you guys and see if you had any idea, if you know what the kids are talking about.
2: Okay.
0: If somebody says that's scuba or you are scuba, do you know what that means?
2: I'm underwater?
0: Nope.
1: Scuba? No, I have no idea. Scubaing is a dance. So like,
0: it is
1: like,
0: a dance.
1: Yeah.
0: Do you know what the dance indicates, though?
1: I think it's a positive thing. I don't know.
0: It is not. That means you stink. So it's like holding your nose and you're fanning away. You're fanning the air because that stinks. Or okay. You stink.
1: But like everyone does that scuba dance. So I think it's just a popular dance. Anyways. Okay.
0: You know what crying is? C-R-I-N-E. Crying.
1: Like you're crying? I'm crying laughing?
0: No, it's actually a negative. Like that's a crying shame. They just shorten it to crying.
1: Okay.
0: Okay. So we're learning.
2: Okay.
1: Okay.
0: I'm glad that I'm not the only one that fails this.
1: But at least know the word was supposed to be crying.
2: Right.
0: You guys will know this one, I think. LARP.
2: Yeah.
1: Yeah, live-action role-play. That's just from gaming.
0: Bird. Do you know what, if you get called a bird, is?
1: Yeah, that means that you're a woman who is doing negative things. Like, they're calling, Lotto a bird.
2: That's not even new. That's, like, English slang from, like, the 60s and 70s.
0: Yeah. Calling somebody a bird is kind of like calling somebody...
1: It's derogatory towards women.
0: It's,
2: sure.
0: It's basically calling somebody, like, a hussy. You know, like, you're obsessed with men.
1: Ooh. You're man-centered. Yeah. It's not necessarily a hussy. It's like you're doing things that's male-centered energy. It's
0: detrimentally obsessed with men.
1: Yes, male-centered, yes. Yeah.
2: Shout out to those women.
0: And last one for you, Quiet on the Creek.
1: Oh, this is a song. Quiet on the Creek is a song.
0: Quiet on the Creek refers to basically like shut your mouth.
1: Yeah.
0: So it's like keeping certain secrets, situations, sexual scenarios on the down low rather than broadcasting the every move to everyone.
2: There's another one right there, Dave. Down low.
1: I just know it from the dance on TikTok. I thought Quiet on the Creek was a dance.
0: No, Quiet on the Creek means shut up.
1: I mean, like, but also I think it's a song.
0: Mind your business.
1: I think that came from a song.
0: Mind your business.
1: A Louisiana song.
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0: Dave, and Mahoney.
1: Audrey, I'm curious your take on Brad Pitt. Like, how do you view him? Because he's been in the news for basically all of the wrong reasons. This whole Angelina Jolie thing has been really, really messy for a long time now.
2: I mean, and even before him, you know, his relationship and the way he terminated it, we can't forget that.
1: With Jennifer Aniston.
2: Yeah. You know, so I mean, I think I find him mysterious. I think that he's an untrustworthy person, but I do believe him to be a phenomenal actor. And I do think a lot of people whose job is to invoke art and be an artistic individual, you're tormented. Doesn't matter who you are, what you do. You've got something dark and twisty inside of you. For him, I don't know what it is, but he's a pleasure to look at and a pleasure to watch on screen. See, I just don't know if I'd ever want to be his partner.
1: I don't really like his acting that much. I mean,
3: really?
1: there's a few movies, like when he did like the Once Upon a Time in Hollywood, I really enjoyed
2: Benjamin
1: him in that.
2: I'm all in on every
3: Brad Pitt movie.
1: What ruins it for me is when he does the accent.
2: But so the accent,
3: that's been
2: though,
3: two movies, man.
1: I know.
2: Inglorious Bastards
1: so
2: was on purpose.
3: And
2: that's
3: so was Snatch.
2: Yeah.
3: Yeah. And they were, and I thought those were great. Two of my favorite movies that I still watch.
1: I don't dislike him as an actor, but I just don't, I don't like look at him and go, he's one of the best actors out there.
2: Interesting. Because I mean, I think that a lot of people how star studded, I mean, especially thinking about the directors that he's worked with.
1: Mm-hmm.
2: I mean, Quentin Tarantino most recently, you know, with the Hollywood, whatever.
3: Once Upon a Time in Hollywood.
2: I mean, he's up there.
3: He's no Daniel Day-Lewis, but he's a guy I want to watch. Like Brad Pitt, same thing with Tom Cruise. Tom Cruise doesn't become whoever he's playing. That's Tom Cruise. Same thing with Brad Pitt. Same thing with George Clooney. You know, Denzel was different back
2: Samuel
3: in the day.
2: Yeah.
3: Samuel Jackson back in the day didn't have more range, but they become so big that they just play themselves.
1: Right, yeah.
3: Same thing with John Cena.
2: Eddie Murphy.
3: But you look at
1: Nicolas Cage.
3: Nick Cage is actually,
1: actually a pretty good actor.
3: Nick Cage isn't Nick Cage in every movie.
1: So Brad Pitt has a new movie coming out. It's called Heart of the Beast, and it's a survival thriller where he's a retired special forces officer who has his combat dog, Odin, and he's stranded in the Alaskan wilderness after a plane crash. And the reason I bring that up is because Brad Pitt was, you know, doing some promo for the movie, and they were talking about his love for dogs.
2: Mm-hmm.
1: And he actually kind of revealed something. You mentioned the word mysterious earlier, Audrey. He was talking about his personal life, and he actually opened up about how dogs are one of the things that got him through some of his darkest and loneliest days when he was going through all of this mess of, you know, with the divorce and his kids hating him and everything else that he went through. And he said that dogs were a real lifeline for him. And I feel like that is actually one of the very few super relatable things that Brad Pitt has ever said.
2: Yeah, you know, I do find, you know, I have empathy for people who go through hard times, obviously. So please, like, take this with my next sentence with some compassion as well.
1: Yeah.
2: I do think that he is kind of playing a little bit of victim there.
1: Yeah. Well, he does own three dogs, so it's not just lip service. Like, he actually does own
2: multiple
1: pets. Certainly,
2: but I mean, like, what brought you there? I mean, like, you know, he's got a little bit of a drinking problem, allegedly.
1: Sure.
2: And,
1: yeah,
2: you know, I mean, but everybody needs something to get them through the dark times, and a man's best friend is certainly somebody who always shows you unconventional love.
1: Yeah.
2: It's like the best sort of love. You know, they don't know who you are.
1: Yeah, your dog's not going to divorce you and drop your last name.
2: Yeah.
0: This is Dave and Mahoney.
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3: It gets real awkward real quick when you find out the girl that you're dating is related to you, even if it's a distant cousin. Here's another contender for the Call of Fame.
4: Hey, I started dating a girl, a number of years ago, mm-hmm. and didn't realize until, after a couple of months that we're third cousins, I believe.
3: Okay, so when you made this discovery, how did that go? Did that immediately stop the relationship, or you're like, that's third cousins?
4: Well, yeah, definitely stopped it because I was like freaked out. I'm like, oh, I'm going to hell for this one.
5: I don't think you're going to hell for a third cousin.
3: Yeah, I mean, you know, maybe first cousins, Mahoney and I may differ on that stance. But third cousins, there's enough separation there.
6: But I do think, though, your instinct of stopping the conversation was a good one. Because, again, one of the things that we keep circling back to is there's a lot of people out there.
3: Okay, Mike, let me get personal with you. Like, you said that you were dating this girl. How long did you date her?
4: Probably a couple of months, you know. I mean, we went out on several dates and, you know, things like that. And then it was just...
3: Let me stop you because the important question, we haven't quite got there yet. Did you have sex with her?
4: Yeah.
3: Okay. All right. How was she? No, I'm kidding.
6: Yeah, you're such a freak.
5: So, okay, I'm just again, because the family tree stuff gets a little convoluted. Third cousins share the same set of great, great grandparents.
3: Okay.
5: Like that,
3: there's enough separation there.
5: Like that's your great great-grandparents? Do any of us know who those people are?
3: So, Mike, how did you make this discovery? What was the big revelation? How did you guys figure out that you were distantly related?
4: I had a picture with, I believe, her great-aunt or something, or somehow we were talking, and it just came up, and we put two and two together, but I couldn't believe that of all the people, I meet somebody as a third cousin. And
3: okay, so...
6: I know somebody who this has happened to. Don't you know somebody who this happened to?
3: Do I know somebody that's hooked up with a third cousin?
6: No, not hooked up. But don't you know somebody who didn't know?
3: Oh, yes. Absolutely. Yeah.
6: I had somebody too. So, I mean, just to make you feel not alone, one of my really good friends from home met somebody on a dating app.
3: Mm-hmm.
6: And they had been chatting and, you know, sending some photos.
3: Stuff,
6: but they were living, states away.
3: Right.
6: And come to find out, they were like, I have family in this area. Oh, I do too. What a small world. What's your family's name? And then lo and behold,
3: sure enough,
6: they were closer than third. But they had seen each other, at least in photos, naked at that point.
3: Oh, those are familiar areolas. Those look like mine.
6: Those look like mine.
3: So, Mike, one more question for you. After you guys found out, you said you decided to break it off. Did you ever hook up on the way out the door?
6: Dave, stop.
3: No, I need to know.
6: You're so weird.
4: No, it just kind of got, kind of weird after that.
3: Okay, all right.
6: Dave's you guys had sex, but did you continue to have sex, you freak?
3: Listen, I mean, the third cousin's not a deal breaker for me either.
6: Yeah. You're great, great.
3: Yeah,
5: it's great, fine. Great, great, great grandparents.
3: Yeah, it's fine.
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3: Some of the biggest rock songs ever released. You are trying to figure out what they are with 30 seconds on the clock for each one of them. And Monica is joining us this morning. Monica, you got Mahoney and Audrey available as lifelines if you need them. Are you ready for your first one?
4: I sure am.
3: We're going to start with the mouth organ, the harmonica. 121,000 views. Here we go.

0: quality spit whistle right there. Very nicely done. Monica, do you know it?
1: I believe it's November Rain by Guns N' Roses.
0: It absolutely is. Great nicely job. Done. Okay, the next one here, this has got 688,000 views, and this is a child playing this, kind of surprisingly. Have a listen.

0: so good for a little kid. I mean, so good for anyone, but like a little kid. I know. Do you know it, Monica?
1: Talented. Yeah, Panama, Van Halen.
0: You are killing this game.
2: That wasn't hard at all.
0: Taking away your lifeline.
3: I mean, that was a small child playing that song, though. I mean, that is awesome. Damn good skills.
0: Well, let's continue that trend because this one's got 48,000 views. This is a six-year-old kid playing this. Get a full point here. You win this, going 3 for 3 with no help. Very impressive so far. Let's see if you can close it out.

0: we'll stop it right there.
1: The six-year-old
0: obviously,
1: sounds old.
0: That's not a six-year-old singing.
1: Wow.
0: Obviously, it was a six-year-old playing the music. For the win, Monica, do you know it?
2: That would have been impressive. Yeah, it's Stone Temple Pilots' Interstate Love Song.
0: Easy money.
3: 3 for 3.
0: Nice.
1: I like it. I like it whenever Mahoney and I can just chill.
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1: 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So what an interesting study this was. There was a Guardian investigation, the publication. They found that 7-Eleven and Circle K stores were frequently charging customers more than advertised prices for things like food and drinks and toiletries and tobacco and medicine and gasoline.
2: It's not just convenience stores. It's all stores. They're, you know.
1: Home Depot just got busted for this. Walmart's been busted for this.
2: Well, Walmart's at least doing it to the point where it's like dynamic pricing so they can at least change it on the fly. Whereas a lot of these other stores haven't hit that level of technology yet. But like who? Like literally, like you go to, I'm shopping at Costco. If the price is like $1 or $2 off from what you saw on the tag, are you going to remember that at checkout?
1: Of course not.
2: They know that we're distracted. They know that we're busy.
1: That's what they're counting on, is that you know, you grab something off a shelf thinking this is $3.25, and then you go to the register, and all of a sudden it's $4.25, but of course you're not thinking about it because you're in a hurry, you're scanning stuff.
2: I'm not looking at every price.
1: If somebody's scanning stuff for you, you're not paying attention. Yeah. Are you really looking at your receipt? And that's what they're counting on, but these huge companies are just actively ripping us off.
3: Well, but they're getting involved in these class action lawsuits, paying these measly fines to them. Like Walmart, I think, recently had to pay like a $2 million
1: Same thing with Home Depot. I think it was $1 million and they admitted no fault.
3: What happens after that? They're just like, all right, that's a slap in the wrist to these large companies. Yeah. And then they just keep it pushing and do it again. It's the digital rollback prices, I think, that is what it is, because they have the ability to adjust digitally a lot of these prices on their shelves.
1: Right.
3: And then, like you're saying, Mahoney, you're not double checking, because why would you assume that by the time you get to checkout, it would be any different?
2: In this case, for the, you know, convenience stores, you know, they're not the digital prices. It's just, here's the prices and we're charging you more.
1: So they did this across 26 states and they found that as a whole, with these convenience stores, there was about a 34% failure rate, meaning that this wasn't like an isolated thing. This wasn't like one product that they were accidentally had marked at the wrong price.
2: You're saying one in three?
1: One in three. In fact, at 7-Elevens, where they focused some of these studies, they found about 50% of the products, 12 out of 25 scanned for more than their shelf prices.
2: We cannot get away from getting screwed by every single organization and operation that is out there doing business. It just sucks, man. This is not the future. Where are our flying cars, damn it?
4: That's a wrap.
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0: 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I'm Jess. 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

0: 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I'm Jess. MTV Video Awards last night, kind of a hot mess, I gotta say. Only highlight for me was Nirvana getting the Video Vanguard Award. Surviving band members Dave Grohl and Chris Novoselic paid tribute to Kurt Cobain. They said Nirvana continues to resonate so deeply because people are still hungry for authenticity, something that tells you it's just okay to come as you are. Kurt would have loved that legacy. So nice to see that on the MTV Video Music Awards last night. Coming up, I've got Rat on the Mountain.
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0: 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They lost 21-18. Now, if you've been watching football, make sure you get in on our NFL picks. 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Jeff and DC make their picks of the week every Thursday, and then they go and post it on the Mountain Facebook page. 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If you pick right, you could get a weekly prize package from DC Creaseman Jewelers and Asheville Deals, and we'll have bigger prizes as the season goes on. NFL Picks Thursday afternoons with Jeff is right here on the Mountain.
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105.9 The Mountain, Asheville's classic rock with Sir Paul, and I've got some rock history on the Beatles coming up, Mick Jagger too, right now, Greg Kinband.

0: 105.9 The Mountain, Asheville's classic rock. I'm Jess. I'm rock history for you for today, September 28th. This day in 1968, the Beatles had not only their biggest hit, but the largest selling record of the 1960s when Hey Jude reached the top of the charts. This day in 1972, David Bowie generated so much publicity with his Ziggy Stardust concerts, he sold out a show in Carnegie Hall. This day in 1974, born out of Free and Mott the Hoople, supergroup Bad Company hit number one on the album chart with their self-titled debut album.
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105.9 The Mountain, Asheville's classic rock with the Stones. And on this day in 2005, a Mick Jagger impersonator spent over an hour getting free drinks and VIP perks at a New York hotspot. Officials didn't realize it wasn't Jagger until they looked at a photo of the front man and noticed the unnamed imposter was younger and heavier than Mick.

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Okay, that's enough. 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

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It was guitarist Dan Hartman who wrote it, sang it, and later gave us the 80s hit I Can Dream About You. 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

0: 105.9 The Mountain, Asheville's classic rock. I'm Jess, and a little good news. Two giant pandas have arrived at Zoo Atlanta. Ping Ping and Fu Shuang, a male and female, both born in China in 2020, flew in yesterday on a special FedEx Panda Express. They're going to spend about a month in quarantine before going on public view. Hopefully, there'll be a panda cam going on.
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I'm Jess. Thanks so much for hanging today. Jeff's got you next, including a 60-minute commercial-free ride home at 5, brought to you by Blessman Gas and Appliance.

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1: Rumors spreading around in that Texas town about the shack outside the game. You know what I'm talking about. Just let me know if you wanna go to that whole mile on the range. 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

An Asheville woman arrested for arson, a naked man on a scooter arrested, and the top 100 television shows of all time came out, and one notably was left off the list. 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It's Jeff. That's how we're starting Monday, okay? We're going to play some Styx, a little Def Leppard, and then it's the JNN on The Mountain.

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1: The Asheville Police Department have arrested a woman on the charge of first-degree arson, according to a warrant. Jessica Molina, 42, of Asheville, was arrested on Friday. According to the warrant, the burning involved a dwelling inhabited by Asheville Housing Authority. A person was inside the dwelling house at the time of the burning, the warrant has added. An Oklahoma man was arrested for riding a scooter naked. Yeah, that's very Oklahoma, isn't it? A 44-year-old man was spotted riding a scooter naked through a neighborhood. And here is the police officer the moment that they came upon the guy and arrested him. Take a listen.
2: What the hell are you doing, bro? Why are you naked?
3: That's what it's fun about.
2: Huh?
3: Bored.
2: So you're riding around naked?
3: No, actually, I'm drunk.
1: Okay. All right. Well, you know, listen, you're out there, you're free, it's the nighttime, you're feeling loose, right? You're having a good time. Why not just scoot around Oklahoma naked, okay? Only in Oklahoma would that happen. And finally, a list of the top 100 shows of all time came out from the New York Times. But here's one thing. The Sopranos was left off this list, which is surprising because it literally, I think, should be in the top 10. But the number one show was ranked as the number one show of the 21st century was Breaking Bad. Now, I know everybody loved Breaking Bad. I'm here to admit something. I never watched that much Breaking Bad. The Sopranos, though, I watched a lot of. Not that much Breaking Bad, though. But that was totally left off the list. And a lot of people were shocked by it, all right? All right, that was the JNN.
0: That was the JNN. And remember, if you want real, reputable news, check out 828newsnow.com.
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All right, look, using a porta potty has its downsides already. It's 105.9 The Mountain. It's Jeff. Imagine you're, using a porta potty. You're doing your business. You don't want to be there to begin with, but nature calls. And then, speaking of nature calling, how about a flood washes you away? Yeah, that happened to somebody. Going to play some Journey, a little Red Hot Chili Peppers, and then we'll talk about it coming up. It's The Mountain.

0: Look, you must have done something wrong in a past life if you get washed away in a flood in a porta potty. It's 105.9 The Mountain. It's Jeff. That happened to a guy. Footage shows this guy in a lone porta potty traveling down a waterlogged road, and rain is just beating down during a period of heavy storms that happened. You could hear shouts for help. That would be me. My God. Shouts for help can be heard coming from inside. The toilet was turning and tilting before being swept into an even deeper water. Luckily, it eventually comes to a stop around a street corner. A selfless somebody that just had a kind heart passerby can be seeing wading through the water up to his knees, grabbing the porta potty and pulling it towards the roadside so that the person inside didn't have to suffer any more than they were already suffering. I mean, what torture could that be? You're being flipped upside down all around inside a porta potty. You're coming out, you're blue from, you know, the blue dye packs, things that they put in there. I mean, that's when you did something wrong in a past life, all right? You need a little Jesus in your life if that happens. It's a mountain.
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A woman in Asheville arrested for arson. A man arrested for riding a scooter naked. And I got to tell you what, the top 100 television shows of all time, a list came out, and one notably is off the list. It's 105.9 The Mound. It's Jeff. We're going to do the JNN. A little BTO here, a little Billy Idol, and then we'll talk about it. It's The Mountain.

0: the 828, what matters in America, what matters even if it shouldn't. 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
1: The Asheville Police Department have arrested a woman on the charge of first-degree arson, according to a warrant. Jessica Molina, 42, of Asheville, was arrested on Friday. According to the warrant, the burning involved a dwelling inhabited by Asheville Housing Authority. A person was inside the dwelling house at the time of the burning, the warrant has added. An Oklahoma man was arrested for riding a scooter naked. Yeah, that's very Oklahoma, isn't it? A 44-year-old man was spotted riding a scooter naked through a neighborhood. And here is the police officer the moment that they came upon the guy and arrested him. Take a listen.
2: What the hell are you doing, bro? Why are you naked?
3: That's what it's fun about.
2: Huh?
3: Bored.
2: So you're riding around naked?
3: No, actually, I'm drunk.
1: Okay. All right. Well, you know, listen, you're out there, you're free, it's the nighttime, you're feeling loose, right? You're having a good time. Why not just scoot around Oklahoma naked, okay? Only in Oklahoma would that happen. And finally, a list of the top 100 shows of all time came out from the New York Times. But here's one thing. The Sopranos was left off this list, which is surprising because it literally, I think, should be in the top 10. But the number one show was ranked as the number one show of the 21st century was Breaking Bad. Now, I know everybody loved Breaking Bad. I'm here to admit something. I never watched that much Breaking Bad. The Sopranos, though, I watched a lot of. Not that much Breaking Bad, though. But that was totally left off the list. And a lot of people were shocked by it, all right? All right, that was the JNN.
0: That was the JNN. 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

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It's Jeff. $3.99 a month. It introduces a feature that allows you to track story viewing habits. So it shows a special symbol next to the viewer count if a user watches your story multiple times. It lets you type in a specific person's name to see if they have viewed your story. Displays updated viewing times if a person returns to watch and rewatch your stuff. So you really kind of can gauge, if you're on Instagram a lot, who is really watching you and who really enjoys your content, or they're just stalking you. Who the hell knows, right? But I always wonder this with like Facebook. I wish there

0: was a way that you could do that just to see who's checking on you. 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

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Myself and D.C. Kreisman from D.C. Kreisman Jewelers. 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

A woman arrested for arson in Asheville. First degree, by the way. It's 105.9 The Mountain. And a guy arrested for riding around on a scooter naked. Okay? And not only that, the top 100 television shows of all time have come out. And one notably missing off the list. I believe it should be on the list. We're going to talk about that. We got some CCR, little Phil Collins, then the JNN on The Mountain.

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1: The Asheville Police Department have arrested a woman on the charge of first-degree arson, according to a warrant. Jessica Molina, 42, of Asheville, was arrested on Friday. According to the warrant, the burning involved a dwelling inhabited by Asheville Housing Authority. A person was inside the dwelling house at the time of the burning, the warrant has added. An Oklahoma man was arrested for riding a scooter naked. Yeah, that's very Oklahoma, isn't it? A 44-year-old man was spotted riding a scooter naked through a neighborhood. And here is the police officer the moment that they came upon the guy and arrested him. Take a listen.
2: What the hell are you doing, bro? Why are you naked?
3: That's what it's fun about.
2: Huh?
3: Bored.
2: So you're riding around naked?
3: No, actually, I'm drunk.
1: Okay. All right. Well, you know, listen, you're out there, you're free, it's the nighttime, you're feeling loose, right? You're having a good time. Why not just scoot around Oklahoma naked, okay? Only in Oklahoma would that happen. And finally, a list of the top 100 shows of all time came out from the New York Times. But here's one thing. The Sopranos was left off this list, which is surprising because it literally, I think, should be in the top 10. But the number one show that was ranked as the number one show of the 21st century was Breaking Bad. Now, I know everybody loved Breaking Bad. I'm here to admit something. I never watched that much Breaking Bad. The Sopranos, though, I watched a lot of. Not that much Breaking Bad, though. But that was totally left off the list. And a lot of people were shocked by it, all right? All right, that was the JNN.
0: That was the JNN. And remember, if you want real, reputable news, check out 828newsnow.com.
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tell you what, if you want to support Dolly, Dolly Parton, it's 105.9 The Mountain. It's Jeff. A newly restored comedy, 9 to 5, is returning to the big screen for a good cause. Now, if you remember, this came out in 1980. It starred Dolly Parton, Jane Fonda, Lily Tomlin. It's going to return to theaters for a week, beginning October 9th.

Disney is going to donate all of the net proceeds to the Dollywood Foundation. So that money will be used to support Dolly Parton's Imagination Library. So if you want to go out that week and you want to support Dolly, maybe go to the movies. A lot of us don't do that anymore. That'll be the week to do it, all right? It's The Mountain.

0: You know, if you're going to make an OnlyFans account, you have to know somehow, some way, especially if you want to be a substitute teacher, that the kids are going to find it. It's just how it works. It's 105.9 The Mountain. It's Jeff. A woman lost her substitute teacher job after school officials learned about her OnlyFans content. Now, she created this OnlyFans a couple of years ago. Now, mind you, she is a mother of two as well, okay? She did not expect to get a warning from the contractor who hired her to refrain from contacting any school. And she has a child enrolled in the district. And by the way, the school that her child is enrolled in does not want her, and she's not allowed to show up to any of the child's events. So say the kid is in soccer or at a play. She's not allowed as a parent to show up there just because she created this. Now, you got to know that, you know, when you go to a high school, middle school, these kids are savvy these days, smarter than you and I, and they know how to come up and find things, and they've seen it. So they were able to show it and spread it around, and everybody got to see that she was on there making some raunchy content at that, by the way, as well. So, you know, you have kids. You got to think to yourself, if this gets found, what it could do to them. But, you know, if you have a secret OnlyFans account, think about going back and deleting it just in case, okay? It's about
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But anything you want to hear, 828-240-1059. Got some Tom Petty on the way. Allman Brothers, Twisted Sister, Van Halen now.

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It's 105.9 The Mound. 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

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The pizza, folks, I'm telling you, it's some good stuff. This is quality za, okay? And I want to bring it to you. It's The Mountain.

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They're extending their tour in 2027, and they're going to be coming somewhat close to us, Raleigh, on the 2nd. Tickets on sale right now if you want to get them. So they're going to be at Carter Finley Stadium, June 2nd, 2027. So Metallica coming around the way. Commercial free with the Dire Straits now on the mountain.

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It's 105.9 The Mountain. It's Jeff. Of course, just Google Blossman Gas and Appliance Asheville for all your propane needs, among other things. And a shout-out to Grumpy Grand 1948. That is a 78-year-old Scottish grandmother who now has the world record for being Fortnite's oldest female streamer at 78 years old, right? So you're worried about your kids streaming, they're on the games too much. Well, guess what? Grumpy Grand 1948 holds the record, all right? It's The Mountain.

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1: Here is Vince Fluke. Check this one out. This is on Dad Fireman. You're going to like this one for a Monday. 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
2: My dad cannot hide his disappointment in my career choice. Not because he's not happy I'm a comic, it's because he wanted me to be a fireman. And when I was 12, he got all sneaky on me. You know, tore all the stairwells out of the house and put in fire poles like he's going to brainwash me and become a fireman. Well, it didn't work, because I'm no fireman, but all my sisters are strippers. Yeah, I'm kind of jealous, you know, because my dad never comes to any of my shows.
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0: in the 828. 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
1: The Asheville Police Department have arrested a woman on the charge of first-degree arson, according to a warrant. Jessica Molina, 42, of Asheville, was arrested on Friday. According to the warrant, the burning involved a dwelling inhabited by Asheville Housing Authority. A person was inside the dwelling house at the time of the burning, the warrant has added. An Oklahoma man was arrested for riding a scooter naked. Yeah, that's very Oklahoma, isn't it? A 44-year-old man was spotted riding a scooter naked through a neighborhood. And here is the police officer the moment that they came upon the guy and arrested him. Take a listen.
2: What the hell are you doing, bro? Why are you naked?
3: That's what it's fun about.
2: Huh?
3: Bored.
2: So you're riding around naked?
3: No, actually, I'm drunk.
1: Okay. All right. Well, you know, listen, you're out there, you're free, it's the nighttime, you're feeling loose, right? You're having a good time. Why not just scoot around Oklahoma naked, okay? Only in Oklahoma would that happen. And finally, a list of the top 100 shows of all time came out from the New York Times. But here's one thing. The Sopranos was left off this list, which is surprising because it literally, I think, should be in the top 10. But the number one show was ranked as the number one show of the 21st century was Breaking Bad. Now, I know everybody loved Breaking Bad. I'm here to admit something. I never watched that much Breaking Bad. The Sopranos, though, I watched a lot of. Not that much Breaking Bad, though. But that was totally left off the list. And a lot of people were shocked by it, all right? All right, that was the JNN.
0: That was the JNN. And remember, if you want real, reputable news, check out 828newsnow.com.
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4: Sunny and pleasant this afternoon. Look for high temperatures in the mid-70s. Clear overnight. Lows down to around 50. There will be a little patchy fog in some of the valleys late. Some of that's going to stick around into early Tuesday. Otherwise, lots of sunshine. Highs a little closer to 80. We'll call it upper 70s to around 80 on Tuesday with some lower 80s and sunshine on Wednesday. In fact, sunny and warm through Thursday. We could see some mid-80s Thursday afternoon. Friday, we'll see low to mid-80s and a chance for a few showers in the afternoon. That's your 7 weather forecast. I'm meteorologist Dan Bickford.
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We'll play some Skid Row, a little ELO, a little John Mellencamp, and I'll tell you what this woman did, all right? This should be a lesson learned for everybody if you find an explosive device in your home. It's The Mountain.

0: A woman found an explosive device in her house. It's 105.9 The Mountain. It's Jeff. And then decided, you know what? Instead of just calling somebody to come get it, I'm going to take this explosive device and I'm going to load it into the back seat of my car and I'm going to drive it to the sheriff's station. Okay? That's not what you're supposed to do. Anything could happen along the way. You hit a speed bump. Somebody hits you. She called the station ahead of time to tell them that the device was on its way. And then they said, no. Don't come up here with that. She wound up parking her car near the sheriff's station. Then the bomb arson unit investigated the device and removed it from the car. Okay? So this is just a lesson learned. You're just doing some spring cleaning, fall cleaning, whatever cleaning you want to do. And you come across an explosive device, call them first. Don't load it into your trunk, okay? It's The Mountain.
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I'm getting on out of here. It's 105.9 The Mountain. Everybody, enjoy, if you can, the rest of your Monday. All right, as we got the week rocking and rolling. I'll talk to you tomorrow afternoon, 2 p.m. It's The Mountain.

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5: Sunny and pleasant this afternoon. Look for high temperatures in the mid-70s. Clear overnight, lows down to around 50. There will be a little patchy fog in some of the valleys late. Some of that's going to stick around into early Tuesday. Otherwise, lots of sunshine. Highs a little closer to 80. We'll call it upper 70s to around 80 on Tuesday, with some lower 80s and sunshine on Wednesday. In fact, sunny and warm through Thursday. We could see some mid-80s Thursday afternoon. Friday, we'll see low to mid-80s and a chance for a few showers in the afternoon. That's your 7 weather forecast. I'm meteorologist Dan Bickford.
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